0: Many come and go. Come and go. But this one is here to stay forever.
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0: Hey, Jordan.

It's 8 a.m. at Radio Jordan. Good morning, I'm Ghada Shoghdi. Jordan condemns the storming of Al-Aqsa Mosque by far-right Israeli Minister Itamar Ben-Gvir and groups of extremist settlers under the protection of the occupation forces. The Jordanian Armed Forces says that air defense systems intercepted 8 missiles yesterday after they entered the kingdom's airspace. Arab states condemn the renewed Iranian attacks on Jordan and warn that the acts of aggression threaten regional security. Foreign Minister Ayman Safadi and his Bahraini counterpart Abdel Latif bin Rashid Al-Zayani discuss bilateral ties and the latest developments in the region. U.S. President Donald Trump vows to respond to Iranian missile strikes on U.S. positions across the Middle East. And finally, moderate weather conditions are expected today in most parts of the country and relatively hot in the Jordan Valley, the Dead Sea, and Aqaba.

Good morning, rise and shine, my friends. Hello and welcome to the Tuesday breakfast show with yours, Ada. It's the middle of the week, halfway to the weekend, so hang on. And we have special prizes, giveaways after the hour of 10, the game begins. So make sure you stay tuned. Today is the 1st of September. So new month, new blessings, new beginnings. Happy birthday to all of those celebrating their birthdays today from all of us at Radio Jordan 96.3 FM.

Good morning, Amman. Sabah al-khair, Jordan and the world. It is Tuesday, the middle of the week. The sun is up and so we are. You are locked in into 96.3 FM Radio Jordan, the station you grew up with. So whether you are driving to work, getting the kids ready, or sipping your first cup of coffee, I am here to rock your morning until 11 a.m. Our WhatsApp line is open at 0780435111. 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

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Back to the 80s with Madonna and La Isla Bonita. So my friends, the Oil Derivatives Pricing Committee said yesterday it will fix fuel prices for the month of September despite soaring global crude prices. So the committee said it reviewed the August prices of oil derivatives and compared these to July prices, which showed a significant increase in average monthly prices, especially diesel and kerosene, amid ongoing geopolitical tensions in the region and their impact on global markets. So despite the rise in global prices in August and following government directives, the committee decided to fix the prices of the main oil derivatives for September. So 90-octane gasoline, 1JD per liter. 95-octane gasoline, 1JD, 31 fils per liter. And diesel, 85 fils per liter. Kerosene, 55 fils per liter. Now, the price of a 12.5 kilograms domestic gas cylinder was also fixed at 7JD. A subsidy for liquefied petroleum gas, LPG, prices for the industrial sector valued at about 1.6 million JD will remain in September.

Letter to Ra, Shakira and Alejandro Sanz on Radio Jordan 96.3 FM. Shadi Rawashti all the way in Qatar. Good morning, sabah al-khair to you. Wishing you a great Tuesday ahead. So it's the middle of the week, halfway to the weekend. Hang on. I hope you're doing well and enjoying the music. So good times and good music on Radio Jordan with yours, Ghada, on the Tuesday breakfast show. So you can always get in touch with us. Our WhatsApp number is 078-0435-111. Please write your name on Instagram, Radio Jordan 963.

So, my friends, the Greater Madaba Municipality will hold the city's first Guava Festival on Thursday, September 3rd at Salam Square in front of the municipal building, with activities running from 11 a.m. to 11 p.m. So the festival aims to support local agricultural products, promote Madaba-grown guava, and provide farmers and local producers with an opportunity to market their products. So the festival will feature guava and guava-based products, including ice cream, alongside locally grown figs and grapes. The program will also include artistic and folkloric performances. So the event will bring together agriculture, heritage, culture and entertainment while providing visitors with an opportunity to learn about and purchase locally produced goods. So you are invited to attend the festival as part of its efforts to support local agriculture and promote economic and tourism activity in the governorate of Madaba. So the first Guava Festival will take place at Salam Square in front of the municipal building in Madaba on the 3rd of September on Thursday.

Well, yes, Bilal, old is gold, definitely. Good morning to you, Rise and Shine. Thank you so much for being here. So it is the 1st of September, so I hope this month will bring new hopes, fresh beginnings, good news, beautiful moments, endless happiness, and countless blessings.

So my friends, the Malaysian embassy in Amman held a reception yesterday to celebrate Malaysia's National Day, attended by Malaysian ambassador to Jordan, Dato Muhammad Nasri bin Abdul Rahman, his wife, embassy staff and their families and members of the Malaysian community in Jordan. So during the reception held at the embassy, the Malaysian flag was raised and national songs were also played. So in a speech, Ambassador Abdul Rahman said that Malaysia's National Day symbolizes unity and the process of nation building. He also expressed appreciation to the Jordanian staff working at the embassy for their dedication and for taking part in the celebration.

Say, I got drive, I don't need a car. Money really all that we fiending for. I'm doing things they ain't seen before. Bands ain't dumb, but extreme is all. I'm a demon lord. Fall off what? I ain't seen the horse. Called your bluff, better cite the source. Fame ain't something that I need no more.

and the Town Rat. That was Doja Cat on Radio Jordan. Good morning, Rise and Shine, everyone. If you just joined us, it's the first part of the Tuesday breakfast show with your Zada. Remember, we have special prizes and giveaways. The game begins after the hour of 10. I'll ask you a question. If your answer is correct, your name will enter the raffle. And we'll mention the name of the lucky winner at around 10:30.

Yolanda, meaning lie. That was Edis, a beautiful Turkish song on Radio Jordan. So my friends, the Greater Amman Municipality said that the new Mahatta Transport Complex will serve as an integrated transportation hub connecting the Amman-Zarqabas Rapid Transit BRT route with Amman's internal BRT services and Raghdan Station, helping improve the efficiency of the public transport system. So according to a video released by the municipality yesterday, the complex covers approximately 45,000 square meters across three floors. One floor will be dedicated to BRT services between Amman and Zarqa, another to commercial and investment activities, while the third will serve Amman's internal BRT services. So the project includes the expansion of King Abdullah I Street, the construction of dedicated BRT lanes, and connections linking the complex to Raghdan Station and Al-Istiqlal Street. So the complex will feature modern facilities equipped with intelligent transportation systems, elevators and escalators, as well as comprehensive services designed to ensure accessibility for people with disabilities and the elderly. So yes, this project represents a new step toward upgrading public transportation and providing more efficient and seamless mobility.

Acting Petra at this time offers an opportunity to integrate agriculture with tourism, particularly given the current challenges facing the tourism sector and the decline in visitor numbers. So this will be achieved by creating a comprehensive tourism experience that goes beyond visiting the archaeological site, directly connecting visitors with local agricultural, rural and heritage products. So the event aims to contribute to stimulating economic activity in the city and maximizing local community benefits from tourism.

So this will be achieved, my friends, by promoting agricultural and rural products, encouraging visitors to buy them and learn about their production methods, and connecting farmers and producers with hotels, restaurants, tourism facilities and local markets. So the events will serve as a platform to highlight the importance of the olive tree and its products while showcasing the efforts of local farmers and producers. So the scheduled activities will include exhibitions, olive oil tasting sessions and cultural events highlighting Jordan's agricultural and culinary heritage to enhance the presence of local produce within Petra's tourism experience.

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1: I know that we are young, and I know that you may love me, but I just can't be with you like this anymore. Alejandro.
0: All right, we'll be back after the news at exactly 9 for the second part of the show. This is Lady Gaga, Alejandro.

groups of extremist settlers under the protection of the occupation forces. In a statement, the foreign ministry denounced the act as a blatant violation of the existing historical and legal status quo at Al-Haram al-Sharif, a desecration of its sanctity, a condemned escalation, and an unacceptable provocation. The ministry spokesperson Fuad al-Majali affirmed the kingdom's absolute rejection and strong condemnation of the continued incursions by extremist ministers, officials and settlers, as well as their provocative actions. The Jordan Armed Forces Arab Army says its air defense systems intercepted 8 missiles that entered the kingdom's airspace yesterday. The armed forces said the interceptions were carried out following precise operational assessments and in line with established rules of engagement as part of efforts to protect Jordan's airspace and ensure the safety of its citizens. Egypt, Qatar, Kuwait and the United Arab Emirates, the Arab League and the Arab Parliament have strongly condemned the renewed Iranian missile attacks targeting Jordan. They reaffirmed their full solidarity with Jordan and rejected any violation of the kingdom's sovereignty and its territorial integrity. They also warned that continued escalation could threaten regional security and stability and called for an end to the attacks, de-escalation and a return to diplomacy to prevent the conflict from widening. U.S. President Donald Trump has pledged to respond to Iranian strikes on U.S. personnel in Jordan, saying, "We are going to hit them hard." Trump also said the Strait of Hormuz remains secure while claiming that Iran's financial systems, military and leadership have been largely degraded, adding that it doesn't mean we won't smack them to see what happens. Meanwhile, Iran's Islamic Revolutionary Guard Corps reported that its air defenses intercepted a U.S. MQ-9 drone over the eastern Strait of Hormuz following Trump's comments. Over to Lebanon, where the southern areas of the country came under renewed Israeli escalation with explosions, artillery fire and intensive drone activity reported over several towns. The attacks caused part of Mount Al-Qantara in the Merjayun district to collapse. Meanwhile, Lebanese President Joseph Aoun said Lebanon and its people have had enough of war, stressing that the goal of negotiations with Israel is to end the state of hostility. After meeting his Greek counterpart, Aoun said Lebanon and Israel had reached a framework agreement under U.S. sponsorship. He called on both sides to fully implement the agreement and avoid selective application. And finally, moderate weather conditions are expected today in most parts of the country and relatively hot in the Jordan Valley, the Red Sea and Aqaba. Highs in Amman will register 33 degrees, dropping to 23 at night, while in Aqaba, highs will reach 41 degrees and a low of 28 during nighttime. And that's the end of the news that came away from Radio Jordan in Amman at 3:30 past 9. Thank you for listening.

Good morning, I'm Ghada Shoqdi, for the 9 a.m. news summary from Radio Jordan in Amman. Jordan has condemned the storming of Al-Aqsa Mosque Al-Haram al-Sharif by far-right Israeli Minister Tamar Ben-Gvir and

I love this one by Dua Lipa, Training Season, back to the UK charts. Good morning, rise and shine, everyone. You're officially tuned in to The Breakfast Show on Radio Jordan 96.3 FM. I am Ghada, and I'm so glad you're spending your morning with me. So the coffee is brewing, the music is locked and loaded, and we're skipping the morning blues today. So how is your day starting out? Our WhatsApp number is 0780435111. Please write your names on Instagram, Radio Jordan 963, and on Facebook, Radio Jordan 96.3 FM. So remember, we have special prizes and giveaways. After the hour of 10, the game begins. I'll ask you a question. If your answer is correct, your name will enter the raffle. And we'll announce the name of the lucky winner before 10:30 or at around 10:30.

Moving to the Sun. This is one of the trending songs nowadays. All right, Hisham Hawari, good morning to you. Welcome to the show. So my friends, please don't let the ugliness in others diminish the beauty within you.

I love this Italian song, Come Vorrei. How I wish you were here, or you were here. Something like that. So my friends, imagine navigating a relationship as if walking through a house of mirrors. Each reflection, distorted and exaggerated, presents a version of yourself and your partner skewed by the lens of insecurity. Just like in this maze of mirrors, feeling insecure distorts our perception, making it challenging to see the reality of our partnership. It can magnify doubts, twist communication, and create shadows where none exist. So this phenomenon is not just a fleeting feeling, but a pervasive issue that can deeply affect the health and longevity of relationships. So insecurity in relationships is a silent tide, often rising unnoticed until it floods the very foundations of a partnership. It is a common experience, yet a complex web of psychological factors uniquely shapes each person's struggle with it. So we'll be talking about these underlying causes, shedding light on the often invisible roots of insecurity. And by understanding what lies beneath these insecure emotions, couples can navigate out of the distorted house of mirrors and into a clearer, more secure relationship. So stay tuned.

So my friends, insecurity in a relationship is like an undercurrent, often unseen but powerful enough to sway the dynamics between partners. So being insecure means a feeling of uncertainty or an anxiety about one's self-worth, value, or the relationship's stability. Unlike occasional worries or fears, which are common in any relationship, insecurity is more pervasive and can significantly impact both partners' emotional well-being and the relationship's overall health. So this condition is not about the occasional doubt, but a consistent pattern of thought and behavior. So insecure feelings manifest in several ways, from persistent self-doubt to an unshakable feeling of being unworthy of one's partner. So it is important to differentiate between normal fleeing concerns in any relationship and the deeper, more chronic sense of insecurity that can erode trust and intimacy. So understanding insecurity in relationships requires a look beyond surface-level symptoms. It's about recognizing the deeper psychological underpinnings that drive these feelings. So this understanding is crucial for addressing the root causes and not just the symptoms, paving the way for healthier, more secure relationships.

So here are five behaviors that reveal insecurity in your partner. Excessive jealousy, constant questioning about your interactions with others. It may also present as suspicion, can indicate deep-seated insecurity. The need for constant reassurance, seeking frequent affirmation of your love, commitment, or attraction comes from self-doubt. Avoidance of vulnerability, shying away from deep emotional discussions, or showing reluctance to express true feelings can be their defense mechanism against perceived rejection. Control or dependency issues. Attempts to control your actions or decisions may reflect internal insecurity. It may also feel like they over-rely on you for emotional support.

My friends, insecure feelings often stem from deeper psychological issues that go back to many sources. Understanding these roots is essential for addressing and mitigating feelings of insecurity. So one of the causes is the attachment styles. So a child's attachment style plays a key role in shaping how individuals form and maintain relationships in adulthood. Those with anxious or avoidant attachment styles, often resulting from inconsistent caregiving in childhood, may find themselves grappling with insecurity in their romantic relationships. Anxious attachment can also lead to a fear of abandonment and a constant need for reassurance, while avoidant attachment might manifest as emotional distancing and independence, masking underlying insecurity.

Scared to Be Lonely. That was Dua Lipa and Martin Garrix. Good morning, Bushra Al-Kayali. Welcome to the show, Rise and Shine. So here's another cause of insecurity in relationships, self-esteem issue. So a person's overall sense of self-worth significantly influences their feelings of security in relationship. Low self-esteem can make individuals doubt their value in the relationship, leading to insecurity. This doubt can stem from internal beliefs or external factors such as past trauma or societal pressures.

Another cause of insecurity in relationship is past relationship traumas. So previous negative experiences in romantic relationships such as betrayal or rejection can leave lasting scars. These experiences can also lead to increased insecurity as individuals may project past hurts onto current relationships, fearing the repetition of these painful experiences. This is Minefields, Posia and John Legend.

right. Our friend Bushra is saying, I totally agree. Our past experiences can have a big impact on how we trust people and build relationships. So the most important thing is to understand ourselves, not let the past control our future. Yes, you bet. Good morning to you, Maysoon. Welcome to the show. Thank you so much for being with us. So more causes of insecurity in relationships. The external influences, like, you know, cultural norms and societal expectations, they can worsen feelings of insecurity. Like, you know, the portrayal of ideal relationships can create unrealistic benchmarks. So it leads people to question the adequacy of their relationships.

The Arthur and Taylor Swift. Good morning to our friend Ayat. She says happy birthday to Her Majesty Queen Rania, wishing her a beautiful year filled with happiness, good health and continued success. May she always be blessed with joy and strength as she continues to inspire and make a difference. Yes, happy birthday to Her Majesty Queen Rania. Samira, good morning. Another good morning going out to Inas. Thank you so much. Hello, hello. Welcome to the show.

So, my friends, inadequate or ineffective communication between partners can really fuel insecurity. Misunderstanding often arise without open or honest communication, leading to uncertainty and doubt about the relationship's stability and the partner's feelings. So by identifying and understanding these psychological roots, individuals and couples can begin to address the underlying causes of insecurity in their relationships. Also, today's social media platforms are a double-edged sword. They provide connectivity, but often portray idealized relationships, leading to unrealistic expectations. We don't talk anymore. We don't talk anymore. So, constant exposure to these idealized images can make individuals question the quality and strength of the relationships, fueling insecurity. We don't talk anymore. You know, external pressures such as financial difficulties, job stress, health issues, or significant life changes can also strain a relationship. These stressors can distract from the relationship, leading to neglect or miscommunication, and subsequently feelings of insecurity about the relationship's stability and future.

Hani, good morning, bonjour, ahlan wa sahlan. So my friends, here are some strategies for healing with an insecure partner. Building trust. Trust is the root of a secure relationship. So building trust involves consistent, reliable behavior over time. Partners should strive to be dependable, keep promises, and show integrity. Also, enhance communication. Open and honest communication is key to overcoming insecurity. Partners should practice active listening, express their feelings and concerns without judgment, and encourage an environment where both feel safe to share vulnerabilities. Personal development plays a crucial role in combating insecurity. It includes working on self-esteem and engaging in activities that boost a sense of accomplishment. It also means seeking personal hobbies or interests that build confidence. So both partners should strive to understand each other's insecurities and show empathy, acknowledging and validating each other's feelings without necessarily trying to fix them. It can foster emotional closeness and understanding.

Reinforcement helps in building a more affirming and supportive partnership. So couples can use these techniques to reduce the impact of insecurity in the relationship, and you can create a more stable, fulfilling, and secure partnership. So at the end of the day, my friends, partners must hold on to each other, providing support and reassurance as they move past the distorted images of doubt and fear. Building trust is like finding clearings in the maze, moments free from distortions of insecurity. Open and honest communication guide this journey of open dialogue. As a result, the reflections align more closely with reality, diminishing the power of insecurity. So, yes, empathy and understanding are the mutual support needed to keep moving forward. That's how partners can slowly dismantle the mirrors of insecurity, replacing them with windows of transparency and trust.

I Stand By You. That was Girls Aloud. All right, Hisham, stay tuned for a song by the lead Barry White. For the time being, here's Jason Mraz and I Won't Give Up.

It's Tanaya Met Radio Jordan. Good morning, I'm Ghada Shoqdi. Jordan condemns the storming of Al-Aqsa Mosque by far-right Israeli minister Tamar Ben-Gvir and groups of extremist settlers under the protection of the occupation forces. The Jordanian armed forces say that air defense systems intercepted 8 missiles yesterday after they entered the kingdom's airspace. Arab states condemned the renewed Iranian attacks on Jordan and warned that the acts of aggression threaten regional security. Foreign Minister Ayman Safadi and his Bahraini counterpart Abdel Latif bin Rashid Al Zayani discussed bilateral ties and the latest developments in the region. U.S. President Donald Trump vows to respond to Iranian missile strikes on U.S. positions across the Middle East. And finally, moderate weather conditions are expected today in most parts of the country and relatively hot in the Jordan Valley, the Red Sea, and Aqaba.

Welcome back, everyone. It's the third and last part of the Tuesday Breakfast Show with yours, Ghada. Today is the 1st of September. So happy birthday to all of those celebrating the birthdays today. Big shout out to all the lovely Virgos. So let the game begin on Radio Jordan. Here's the deal. I ask you a question. If your answer is correct, your name will enter the raffle. Before we do so, let me say good morning to some people. Fadia, Talin, good morning. Rise and Shine, another good morning going out to Huda and also to Rula. Thank you so much for being with us. So here's your question. A farmer has 10 cows. All but 3 die. How many are

0: So here is the question one more time. A farmer has 10 cows, all but 3 die. How many are left? The prize for today is a 50 JD coupon from Dream Home. Send in the correct answers to 0780435111. Please write your names. So, a farmer has 10 cows, all but 3 die. How many are left?
1: In the year of the Lord, 1994, we conquered the floor.

0: this is the way. So a farmer has 10 cows, all but 3 die. How many are left?
1: All right, crew.
0: Hisham, yep, correct answer. Maysoon and Ayat. Good luck with raffle. It's your chance to win 50 JD coupon from Dream Home.

0: Raida, good morning. Where is the answer?
1: This is the legend behind the calm.
0: Manal, good morning. She's saying, wishing you a wonderful energetic morning. I always listen to your show and I hope I get lucky with you one day. Inshallah, ya Rab, inshallah. Ahlan wa sahlan ya Manal. So what's the answer? A farmer has 10 cows, all but 3 die. How many are left? 0780435111. Send them the correct answers to this number and please don't forget your names.

صوت إلين إناس فاديا إلين رائدة and عهد. Your names entered the raffle, so good luck. So the question for today is: a farmer has 10 cows, all but 3 die. How many are left? It's your chance to win a 50 JD coupon from Dream Home.

منى الهرش لجين ريم قرقش تيمة الخريسات Yep, correct answer. So a farmer has 10 cows, all but 3 die. How many are left? Send in the correct answers to 0780435111, please write your names. The prize for today is a 50 JD coupon from Dream Home for one lucky winner.

0: choice of men.
1: Right, خلود, correct answer, Ines, هنية as well, Miral الحافي, Rula Khamis, Sraa Banat, good luck with the raffle.

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So I'm going to repeat the question again. A farmer has 10 cows, all but 3 die. How many are left?

0: 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So a farmer has 10 cows and all but 3 die. How many are left? It's your chance to win with Radio Jordan. 50 JD coupon from Dream Home.
1: Swimming pool of passion, mutual attraction. We both know there is something going on.

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I hope you're, wallahi ya jama'at al-khair. I want you all to be winners, okay? And don't forget about the names. We have a list of all the names of all the winners. So I know who won and who didn't. In a little bit, we'll mention the name of the lucky winner, so stay tuned. Sarah Al-Haddad, yep, correct answer.

congratulations to our lucky winner for today, Bushra Muhammad Al-Kayali. Alf Mabrook. You won a 50 JD coupon from Radio Jordan 96.3 FM. The question was, a farmer has 10 cows, all but 3 die. How many are left? Yes, 3. So hard luck for the others. Congratulations to the winner. The lucky winner is Bushra Muhammad Mufid Al-Kayali. Alf Mabrook. You can collect the prizes next week. Come back tomorrow, please, for more prizes and giveaways from Radio Jordan.

So my friends, a photograph doesn't simply document a fleeting moment. It becomes a record that preserves place, people, and memory for future generations. So this is the idea behind the project Our Jordan Through Our Eyes, from hobby to profession, which trains young people across the kingdom's governorates in photography, turning their passion for images into a tool for documenting the national narrative and showcasing Jordan's details through the eyes of its own youth. So the project, a genuinely national initiative, aims to train 240 young men and women from all 12 governorates of the kingdom through 45 hours of training, combining theoretical knowledge, practical application, and field trips, with the goal of developing photography skills and moving participants from the hobbyist stage to professional level work. So the project is supported and sponsored by the Ministry of Culture. Photographer Sami Azorbi, the project's founder, said the idea behind Our Jordan Through Our Eyes is that the country's own people should be the ones documenting its details, stressing that photography has become an essential part of preserving national memory, especially given the rapid growth of visual content and its role in showcasing place, people, and heritage. So they said that His Royal Highness the Crown Prince launched the national narrative from Tafile Governorate, stemming from the importance of focusing on national heritage and highlighting its presence, starting point that formed one of the project's core foundations. Well, the Tafile will be the project's next step on September 4th.

So in Madaba, 48 trainees took part, with women's participation exceeding 68%. So the Madaba experience carried a national and humanitarian dimension, documenting the coexistence and religious brotherhood the governorate is known for.

the Tafili Governorate stop is set to launch on September 5th as part of the project's continuing rollout across the governorate, aiming to broaden participation and give more young people the chance to acquire photography and documentation skills and to contribute to building a diverse national visual archive. So Tafili was chosen for its educated young talent and its rich historical, cultural and natural heritage, making it an important stop in the Our Jordan Through Our Eyes project to document the national narrative through the lenses of young people. So they believe that reaching different governorates across the kingdom allows for building a comprehensive visual archive of Jordan, one that doesn't limit itself to well-known tourist sites, but extends to everyday details, human stories, customs, professions, and places that together make up the memory of society.

That was Lady Fairuz on Radio Jordan. So my friends, 29 years on, new details emerge on Princess Diana's death.

So British pathologist Richard Shepherd has revealed that Princess Diana suffered a relatively limited physical injury, but one located in an extremely sensitive area, and that how it was handled at the scene may have been a decisive factor in her death. Shepherd, who has conducted more than 23,000 autopsies, explained that Diana suffered minor fractures and a chest injury alongside a small turn of vein inside the lung, the bleeding that later caused her condition to deteriorate. He said that Princess gradually lost consciousness inside the ambulance before suffering cardiac arrest. Despite the efforts, she underwent surgery at the hospital to locate the source of the bleeding and repair the vein, but her condition had already deteriorated significantly by then. So the pathologist noted that this type of injury is extremely rare, saying he had encountered almost no similar case throughout his entire career. So Shepherd believes Diana's chances of survival might have been better had she been transported to the hospital more quickly, noting that paramedics initially believed she was injured but stable, particularly since she was still able to speak and communicate. So this assessment has raised questions about the medical response to the crash. Heart surgeon Christian Barnard argued that the internal bleeding would not have stopped on its own and that rapid surgical intervention was essential. So Diana, then 36, died in the early hours of August 31st, 1997, after the car carrying her and Doudi Fayed crashed inside a tunnel in Paris. Fayed and driver Henry Paul died at the scene while Diana was taken to hospital, where she died hours later from her injuries.

Candle in the Wind. That was Sir Elton John. I'm really glad that you enjoyed that song by Lady Fairuz Ya Arwa. So my friends, may this month bring you happiness and peace. May you be blessed with good health and strength. May your days be filled with positivity and hope. May your heart always remain grateful.

One of the latest by Kairoki. So my friends, the sky in September 2026 will offer a series of astronomical sights worth following, featuring notable conjunctions between the moon and planets, better opportunities for stargazing and viewing the Milky Way, alongside Venus appearing on one of the brightest nights of the year. So the month brings multiple dates that amateur astronomers can follow without specialized equipment, especially when choosing locations away from strong light pollution and enjoying clear skies. So the most notable phenomena began on September 6th and 7th when the apparently waning crescent moon rose close to Mars in the hours before sunrise. So the two bodies will appear above the eastern horizon across wide areas before Jupiter joins the scene later, while Saturn continues to be visible in the sky during the pre-dawn hours. On September 8th, the moon moves to a position apparently close to Jupiter in another sight that can be followed with the naked eye, particularly from locations offering a clear view of the eastern sky.

Well, September also brings a special opportunity for deep sky observation enthusiasts as the moon reaches its new moon phase on the 11th of September, meaning moonlight will be almost entirely absent, creating more favorable conditions for viewing distant celestial objects. The darker sky helps reveal a greater number of stars and sections of the Milky Way, with experience becoming clearer in rural or desert areas with less light pollution. So this period is especially suitable for observing the inner regions of the Milky Way from large parts of the northern hemisphere.

Well, my friends, on September 14th, attention turns to the sky after sunset as the crescent moon appears near Venus above the western horizon. Some regions may be able to witness the moon apparently occulting Venus for a limited period, while in other areas, the two bodies will appear close together in the sky without an occultation occurring. So this sight is considered one of the most notable dates worth following during the first half of the month.

Now, the most eye-catching date comes on the 18th of September when Venus reaches its maximum brightness during its evening apparition in 2026. So Venus will appear extremely bright in the sky with an apparent magnitude of around minus 4.8, making it one of the easiest celestial objects to observe after the Sun and Moon. Mercury may appear near it, adding another element to the evening sight for observers with a clear western

So with the arrival of September 23rd, the Northern Hemisphere reaches the autumnal equinox, an astronomical moment when the length of night and day become nearly equal. So the equinox season is also associated with increased chances of auroras appearing in some regions due to conditions linked to geomagnetic activity. Attention turns on September 26th to the full moon known as the Harvest Moon, marking the last major lunar event of the month. One day later, on September 27th, the moon will appear to draw close to Saturn in a new conjunction, adding another celestial sight to the final days of September. So, most of these phenomena don't require a telescope to see, but choosing the right location and timing can make a significant difference in how clearly the sight appears. So it's best to choose a location far from city lights, with an open horizon and cloud-free skies, while staying away from light sources also helps the eyes adjust to the darkness. With its many astronomical dates, September 2026 will offer stargazing enthusiasts a good opportunity to enjoy a diverse series of celestial sights throughout its weeks. All right, my friends, I guess my time is up for now. I would like to thank all of you for tuning in. I'll be back, inshallah, if all goes well, next Sunday between 8 and 11 for the Sunday Breakfast Show. Have yourself a wonderful weekend.

Good morning. News summary from Radio Jordan in Amman. Jordan has condemned the storming of Al-Aqsa Mosque Al-Haram al-Sharif by far-right Israeli minister Tamar Ben-Gavir and groups of extremist settlers under the protection of the occupation forces. In a statement, the foreign ministry denounced the act as a blatant violation of the existing historical and legal status quo at Al-Haram al-Sharif, a desecration of its sanctity, a condemned escalation, and an unacceptable provocation. The ministry spokesperson for Al-Majali affirmed the kingdom's absolute rejection and strong condemnation of the continued incursions by extremist ministers, officials, and settlers, as well as their provocative actions. The Jordan Armed Forces Arab Army says its air defense systems intercepted 8 missiles that entered the kingdom's airspace yesterday. The armed forces said the interceptions were carried out following precise operational assessments and in line with established rules of engagement as part of efforts to protect Jordan's airspace and ensure the safety of its citizens. Egypt, Qatar, Kuwait and the United Arab Emirates, the Arab League and the Arab Parliament have strongly condemned the renewed Iranian missile attacks targeting Jordan. They reaffirmed their full solidarity with Jordan and rejected any violation of the kingdom's sovereignty.

territorial integrity. They also warned that continued escalation could threaten regional security and stability and called for an end to the attacks, de-escalation, and a return to diplomacy to prevent the conflict from widening. U.S. President Donald Trump has pledged to respond to Iranian strikes on U.S. personnel in Jordan, saying we're going to hit them hard. Trump also said the Strait of Hormuz remains secure while claiming that Iran's financial systems, military and leadership have been largely degraded, adding that it doesn't mean we won't smack them to see what happens. Meanwhile, Iran's Islamic Revolutionary Guard Corps reported that its air defenses intercepted a U.S. MQ-9 drone over the eastern Strait of Hormuz following Trump's comments. Over to Lebanon, where the southern areas of the country came under renewed Israeli escalation with explosions, artillery fire, and intensive drone activity reported over several towns. The attacks caused part of Mount al-Qantara in the Merjayun district to collapse. Meanwhile, Lebanese President Joseph Aoun said Lebanon and its people have had enough of war, stressing that the goal of negotiations with Israel is to end the state of hostility. After meeting his Greek counterpart, Aoun said Lebanon and Israel had reached a framework agreement under U.S. sponsorship. He called on both sides to fully implement the agreement and avoid selective application. And finally, moderate weather conditions are expected today, most parts of the country, and relatively hot in the Jordan Valley, the Red Sea, and Aqaba. Highs in Amman will register 33 degrees, dropping to 23 at night, while in Aqaba, highs will reach 41 degrees and a low of 28 during nighttime. And that's the end of the news that came away from Radio Jordan in Amman at 3 minutes past 11. Thank you for listening and have a good day.

0: Many come and go. Come and go. 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

It is 12 p.m. Jordan local time, and you're listening to Radio Jordan. Jordan condemns the storming of Al-Aqsa Mosque by the far-right Israeli minister Ben-Gvir and groups of extremist Israeli settlers. Arab states condemn renewed Iranian attacks on Jordan. And the U.S. president vows to respond to Iranian missile strikes on U.S. positions across the Middle East. Those were the headlines, and following are the details. Jordan has strongly condemned the storming of Al-Aqsa Mosque by far-right Israeli minister Itamar Ben-Gvir and extremist settlers under protection of Israeli occupation police. The foreign ministry said the incursions violate the historical and legal status quo of Al-Haram al-Sharif and constitute an unacceptable provocation and a breach of international law. Ministry spokesperson Fuad Al-Majali warned that continued violations could have serious consequences, stressing that Israel has no sovereignty over occupied Jerusalem or its holy sites. The Jordan Armed Forces said its air defense systems intercepted 8 missiles that entered the kingdom's airspace yesterday. The armed forces said it responded to the attacks and destroyed the missiles before they could pose any threat to people or property. The army said the interceptions were carried out following precise operational assessments and in line with established rules of engagement as part of efforts to protect Jordan's airspace and ensure the safety of its citizens. Egypt, Qatar, Kuwait, the United States.

United Arab Emirates, the Arab League, and the Arab Parliament have all strongly condemned the renewed Iranian missile attacks targeting Jordan. They reaffirmed full solidarity with the kingdom and rejected any violations of its sovereignty and territorial integrity. They also warned that continued escalation could threaten regional security and stability, and called for an end to the attacks, de-escalation, and a return to diplomacy to prevent the conflict from widening. Deputy Prime Minister and Minister of Foreign Affairs Ayman Safadi received a phone call from his Bahraini counterpart Abdel Latif bin Rashid Al-Zayani. They discussed the deep-rooted relations between Jordan and Bahrain and ways to enhance cooperation in a manner that serves the interests of both countries. The two sides condemned the Iranian attacks on Jordan and discussed the repercussions of the escalation in the region and efforts aimed at restoring calm and enhancing security and stability. U.S. President Donald Trump has pledged to respond to Iranian strikes on U.S. personnel in Jordan, saying they're going to hit them hard. Trump also said the Strait of Hormuz remains secure, while claiming that Iran's financial systems, military, and leadership have been largely degraded. Meanwhile, Iran's Islamic Revolutionary Guard Corps reported that its air defenses intercepted a U.S. MQ-9 drone over the eastern Strait of Hormuz following Trump's comments. In Lebanon, the southern areas of the country came under renewed Israeli fire, with artillery shelling and heavy drone activity reported over several towns. Local sources said the attacks caused part of Mount Khantara in the Merjayoun district to collapse. Meanwhile, Lebanese President Joseph Aoun said Lebanon and its people have had enough of war, stressing that the goal of negotiations with Israel is to end the state of hostility. Aoun said Lebanon and Israel had reached a framework agreement under U.S. sponsorship. He called on Israel to fully implement the agreement and avoid selective application. So a look at the weather forecast. Moderate conditions expected today in most parts of the country. Relatively hot in the Jordan Valley, the Dead Sea, and Aqaba. Highs at 33 Celsius in Amman, 41 in Aqaba. To wrap up, here's a look at the headlines again. Jordan condemns the storming of Al-Aqsa Mosque by far-right Israeli minister Ben-Gvir and groups of extremist settlers. Arab states condemn renewed Iranian attacks on Jordan. And the U.S. president vows to respond to Iranian missile strikes on U.S. positions across the Middle East.

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1: in Amman, 99.7 in Aqaba, 90.9 in the north, 96.1 in the Dead Sea and the Jordan Valley, and worldwide, jrtv.gov.co
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1: in Amman, 99.7 in Aqaba, 90.9 in the north, 96.1 in the Dead Sea and the Jordan Valley, and worldwide, jrtv.gov.co
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2: Free. 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
0: Yo, man, we down with Grand Lane.
2: The Flash and the Fury. 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What is that, a game?
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2 p.m. is the time here at Radio Jordan Broadcasting from Amman. I'm Nana Hassan. Good afternoon. The Prime Minister praises the efforts of the Integrity and Anti-Corruption Commission to strengthen Jordan's national integrity framework and safeguard public funds. The foreign minister and his Bahraini counterpart discussed regional developments, the repercussions of the escalation in the region, and efforts aimed at restoring calm and enhancing security and stability. Israeli gunfire and airstrikes kill at least 4 Palestinians, including 3 children, in the Gaza Strip. U.S. President Donald Trump vows to respond to Iranian missile strikes on U.S. positions across the Middle East. Iran's President Sistahran will immediately reciprocate if the United States returns to its commitments under an interim deal signed in June. And Russian air attacks kill 12 people and injure several others in Kyiv and the surrounding region.

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3 p.m. is the time here at Radio Jordan, broadcasting from Amman. I'm Rana Hassan. Good afternoon. His Majesty King Abdullah II followed up on the government's progress on the second executive program of the Economic Modernization Vision during the first half of this year. During a meeting with Prime Minister Jafar Hassan and concerned officials, His Majesty was briefed on the most significant achievements of the Vision's projects in several sectors, including healthcare, transportation and logistics, education and industry. His Majesty called for attracting more investments and priority projects, particularly export-oriented investments and public-private partnership projects. Prime Minister Jafar Hassan has praised the efforts of the Integrity and Anti-Corruption Commission to strengthen national integrity and protect public funds. The Prime Minister was speaking as he received the Commission's 2025 annual report from its chairman, Hazim Al-Majali. Hassan reaffirmed the government's support for the rule of law and for the implementation of the National Integrity and Anti-Corruption Strategy for 2026 to 2030. Israeli gunfire and airstrikes killed at least four Palestinians, including three children, in the Gaza Strip today. Medics said at least three people, two children and a woman, were killed and several others wounded in the Israeli strikes. In a separate incident, medics said a girl was killed and two other people were wounded when Israeli forces operating east of Deir el-Balah in central Gaza opened fire on the area. Over to Lebanon, where the southern areas of the country came under renewed Israeli fire, with artillery shelling and heavy drone activity reported over several towns. Meanwhile, Lebanese President Joseph Aoun said Lebanon and its people have had enough of war, stressing that the goal of negotiations with Israel is to end the state of hostility. Iranian President Masoud Pezeshkian says Tehran will immediately reciprocate if the United States returns to its commitments under a June interim agreement. Speaking at the Shanghai Cooperation Organization summit in Bishkek, Pezeshkian said Iran remained open to a negotiated solution. U.S. President Donald Trump said yesterday there will be a response, but has said the renewed strikes do not mean a return to full-scale war. Russian airstrikes have killed at least 12 people in Kyiv and the surrounding region in the sixth consecutive day of attacks on the capital. Eight people were killed in Kyiv and four in Boryspil, with at least 13 others injured. Officials say Russian drones and ballistic missiles hit residential areas, railway facilities, and energy infrastructure. Meanwhile, Russia reported a Ukrainian attack in the Belgorod region that killed one civilian. And fair weather is expected in the hilly areas tonight, and plains, relatively hot weather is expected in other areas. Lows will stand at 23 degrees in Amman and 28 in Aqaba. And with this, we come to the end of this hour's news summary with a time exactly 4 minutes past the hour. Thank you for listening.

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0: What's on your mind? That's what I thought. Banging out more rock. Hey, we only stop the music when we feel like it. And right now, we don't feel like doing that.
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4 p.m. is the time here, Radio Jordan, broadcasting from Amman. I'm Rana Hassan. Good afternoon. His Majesty the King reviews progress in implementing the second executive program of the Economic Modernization Vision during the first half of this year. The Prime Minister praises the efforts of the Integrity and Anti-Corruption Commission to strengthen Jordan's national integrity framework and safeguard public funds. Israeli gunfire and airstrikes kill at least 4 people, including 3 children, in the Gaza Strip. Iran's president says Tehran will immediately reciprocate if the United States returns to its commitments under an interim deal signed in June. And Russian airstrikes killed 12 in Kyiv and the surrounding region, while Ukrainian drone attacks in Russian-controlled areas kill 4 people and injure 3.

All right, so that was Titanium and David Guetta featuring Sia and kickstarting the ride for today. Welcome to a new edition of The Ride.

So a beautiful good day it is to each and every one of you, wherever you are, whatever you are doing. I'm your host, Rana Hassan, here behind the mics live up until the hour of 6 p.m. for today with The Ride. Lots of music, lots of information, lots of news, and of course, two lucky winners to win themselves beautiful prizes, courtesy from Radio Jordan and JRTV. Okay, so to tell you what's going to be going on during The Ride for today, in a bit I'm going to be back with a weather update. Following that will be our local news, what's going on around the kingdom for today. That will be highlighted. The world of technology, the world of health will definitely be highlighted during the second part of the show. Other than that, there will be a pop-up question and you guys will be sending in the correct answers. My pop-up question usually is about something that I mentioned during the show, so I would really appreciate if you get the correct answers. Now, unfortunately, you guys are not paying full attention to each and every detail that I give. Now, just for you guys to know, I usually repeat myself with the piece of information that I'm going to be asking about. So pay full attention to what I will be repeating in general. Okay, so that's number one. Number two, our WhatsApp number is 0780435111. And I want you guys to know that I need your name out of four parts written in Arabic. It has to be written in Arabic so that you could be in the raffle. Now, if you did win before, you will not be winning again with Radio Jordan during the same month. Okay, today is the beginning of September, so basically our winners for August are done, and now it is turn for the month of September. All of you guys who won during the month of August are welcome to receive their gifts starting next week, I would say. You need your ID card and you need to come here.

or to the station to get your prize. Other than that, Jordan, just put a smile on your face and enjoy the music. I'll be back with a weather update. Yesed Masakom.

All right, Jordan, so it is a wonderful good day once again to all of you out there. 26 minutes past the hour of 4, and I'm your host, Rana Hassan, here behind the mics live up until the hour of 6 p.m. with The Ride. Now, basically, this is what's going to be going on in a bit, or basically now I'm going to be highlighting the weather update, what is left for the rest of the day, what to expect in the evening hours. And following that, I will be back with our local news. A lot of interesting stories and a lot of interesting events have been taking place around the kingdom. For today, of course, during the second part of the show, is going to be the world of technology, the world of health altogether, to be coming your way. Everything new in technology and everything, well, it's not new in health in general. I don't think like now the world of health does grow rapidly, but the pace of it growing is not really fast. So I would say that it's something you know, but I would like reassure your information, or I would just add a point that you had maybe forgotten. Remember that my pop-up question for you guys to be one of my two lucky winners for today will be something that I mentioned, and I usually stress what the correct answer is going to be. I would repeat it so many different times during the show, but in general, I did not pop up my question yet. I will be doing that by about 4:45, and then I will be taking in your correct answers up until 5:15, and I will announce the names of our two lucky winners of the day. Nevertheless, moving on to a weather update. Now, basically, we did all experience temperatures that did rise. Now, in comparison to yesterday and the day before, it's beautiful out there, and it's still going to rise. The peak is tomorrow, Wednesday. Therefore, it's going to be nice and warm during daytime for tomorrow and the day after. But in the evening hours, it does go down and you're going to be comfortable. You see, this is what autumn is all about. This is how autumn is in Jordan. We've got hot days, cool nights, and therefore you will have the chance to sleep comfortably with the window open. You don't even need an AC to feel comfortable and just fall asleep. Nevertheless, as I said, tomorrow it will rise a bit. It's going to be relatively hot in different areas, and it's going to be very hot in the Dead Sea and the port city of Aqaba. On Thursday, it's going to be like more of a seesaw. Tomorrow, there is a rise. On Thursday, there it's going to be less by 1 or 2 degrees. And then on Friday, again, it's going to be up again for 1 or 2 degrees. This is how it's going to be, okay? And that's most probably that's how the month of September is going to be up until we move on to the second half of the month of September. Nevertheless, today, a high of 33 degrees was recorded in the capital, Amman, and in the port city of Aqaba. It did record a high

41. All of the areas in between will vary. You can actually imagine, you know, some did record like 36 or 35, others recorded 31, but in general, in Amman, a high of 33, Aqaba, a high of 41. Now, it will be going down to about 22 degrees in the evening hours today in Amman, and in Aqaba, it will be going down to about 28 degrees. So it's going to be I would say it wouldn't be that easy in the port city of Aqaba. Aqaba is Aqaba. So you might as well just live with it. That's it. I mean, it's weather. You can do nothing about it. And as I always mention, this is something that I say all the time. I mean, here in Jordan, I just feel that we have the best climate in the world. I do. I believe in that. And by the way, this is a personal opinion. So that's it for the weather forecast. In a bit, I'm going to be back with our local news. Stay tuned for the stories because my pop-up question is going to be following. Have a wonderful day.

will fade eventually. So if our time is running out, day after day, we'll make the mundane a masterpiece. Oh my, my, oh my, my love, I take one look at you, you're taking me out.

All right, so you were tuned in to Ordinary and Alex Warren, and it is 38 minutes past the hour of 4. Once again, a wonderful good day to all of you out there. Today is the 1st of September, 2026. And, well, thinking about how fast time is running, but I don't know if it's scary or not, but in general, time is time, but I guess that people are, like, more busy. I have come to that consent. That I think that our life is very busy, and that's why we feel that days are running and that time is just flying. But in general, time is time. A minute is a minute, and a second is a second. All right, so moving on to my first story of our local noon, and this is about a kid. Now, I always tell you that you need to make sure of all of the links, the information, the fraud that you could receive on social media platforms, whether it's WhatsApp, Facebook, Instagram, whatever it is. I mean, don't believe what does not make sense. So basically, Akid, the Jordanian Media Credibility Monitor, affiliated with the Jordan Media Institute, recorded 98 rumors.

swimmers in August. An average of 3 per day, and that's a lot, by the way. So according to the monthly report, there were 30 rumors that accounted for the largest share of public affairs, and 30.6% of the, well, basically 30 rumors are 30.6% of the total rumors that were spread during the month of August. So as I said, it was 98 rumors in general, an average of 3 per day. Economic and social issues ranked second with 18 rumors each, and that is like representing 18.4%. 15 rumors were political. Security-related rumors tolerated to 11. And health-related rumors accounted for 6. Now, the report did show that 88 rumors originated from domestic sources compared to 10% of external sources. So you're talking about 88% were local and 10% were from outside of Jordan. Social media platforms did account to 66 rumors. And the total 58 rumors were subject to denial or clarification. Okay, so basically Akid did verify 98 rumors that were recorded in the month of August. Now, to be honest, an average of 3 rumors per day, that's a lot. I mean, 3 lies per day, that is a lot. I have one piece of advice. Use your common sense when you get any kind of information, news, links, whatever it is, okay? Because fraud and misleading information is there on social media. You cannot stop it and it will stay there. But it's up to you to use your mind, your common sense. Save yourself or fall as victim. Okay, so that's it for the first story that I had in my pocket for you guys. Now, basically, in a bit, I'm going to be back with my second story where Jordan and Onorua did discuss camp services for the new school year, leaving you with Rain Me In, Sam Fender, and Olivia Dean.

All right, Jordan. So that was Rain Me In with Sam Fender and Olivia Dean. And it is 49 minutes past the hour four. Moving on to the second story of our local news that I wanted to highlight, where it says here that the Department of Palestinian Affairs and the United Nations Relief and Works Agency for Palestine Refugees, UNRWA, did discuss preparations for the new school

year. Services provided in refugee camps and potential joint projects. So the department director and the Onorua Affairs Director reviewed preparations for the start of classes at Onorua schools, stressing the importance of ensuring a suitable learning environment and the regular operation of the education process. Now, the two sides discussed Onorua projects in the camps and ways to align them with residents' needs and priorities, as well as follow-up on proposals and needs identified during a recent meeting at Martyr Azmi al-Mufti camp. So they reviewed proposals for joint projects between the department and Onorua, aiming to address service and development projects and priorities in the camps. Now, Onorua actually did reaffirm its commitment to continued cooperation with the department on education services and projects implemented in the camps. Okay, Jordan, so those were the two stories that I wanted to highlight during this part of the show. I will be back with one more story during the second part of the show, and of course, the world of technology and the world of health all together to be highlighted during the second part of the show. Remember, the ride is up until 6 p.m., and I promised you with a pop-up question. Now, basically, a while ago, I was reading a story about Akid, and Akid said that it did record a number of rumors in August with an average of 3 per day. So what was the number? How many rumors did they record in the month of August? I want the correct answer with your name in Arabic out of 4 parts. Send to our WhatsApp number 0780435111 and stay tuned to be one of my lucky winners for today. One of my lucky winners is going to be winning themselves a coupon from the Jordan Post. And my second lucky winner is going to be winning a trip to the Golden Triangle to Ram, Petra, and Aqaba. Leaving you with music until we break with the news. This is Alien with Sabrina Carpenter.

5 p.m. is the time here, Radio Jordan broadcasting from Amman. I'm Rana Hassan. Good afternoon. His Majesty King Abdullah II followed up on the government's progress on the second executive program of the Economic Modernization Vision during the first half of this year. During a meeting with Prime Minister Jafar Hassan and concerned officials, His Majesty was briefed on the most significant achievements of the vision's projects in several sectors, including healthcare, transportation and logistics, education and industry. His Majesty called for attracting more investments and priority projects, particularly export oriented investments and public-private partnership projects. Prime Minister Jafar Hassan has praised the efforts of the Integrity and Anti-Corruption Commission to strengthen national integrity and protect public funds. The Prime Minister was speaking as he received the Commission's 2025 annual report from its chairman, Hazem Al-Majali. Hassan reaffirmed the government's support for the rule of law and for the implementation of the National Integrity and Anti-Corruption Strategy for 2026 to 2030. Israeli gunfire and airstrikes killed at least 5 people, including 3 children, in the Gaza Strip today. Medics said at least 4 people, 2 children and a woman, were killed and several others wounded in Israeli strikes west of Gaza City. In a separate incident, medics said a girl was killed and 2 others wounded when Israeli forces operating east of Deir el-Balah in central Gaza opened fire on the area. Over to Lebanon, where the southern areas of the country came under renewed Israeli fire with artillery shelling and heavy drone activity reported over several towns. Meanwhile, Lebanese President Joseph Aoun said Lebanon and its people have had enough of war, stressing that the goal of negotiations with Israel is to end the state of hostility. Iranian President Masoud Pezeshkian says Tehran will immediately reciprocate if the United States returns to its commitments under a June interim agreement. Speaking at the Shanghai Cooperation Organization Summit in Bishkek, Pezeshkian said Iran remained open to a negotiated solution. U.S. President Donald Trump said yesterday there will be a response, but has said the renewed strikes do not mean a return to full-scale war. Russian airstrikes have killed at least 12 people in Kyiv and the surrounding region in the 6th consecutive day of attacks on the capital. 8 people were killed in Kyiv and 4 in Boryspil, with at least 13 others injured. Meanwhile, Russia reported a Ukrainian attack in the Belgorod region that killed 1 civilian. And fair weather is expected in the hilly areas and the plains for tonight. Relatively hot elsewhere in the country, with lows at 23 degrees in Amman and 28 in Aqaba. And with this, we come to the end of this hour's news summary, with the time coming up to 4 minutes past the hour. 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
1: All right, Jordan, so that was South of the Border with Ed Sheeran, Camila Cabello, and Cardi B. And it is a wonderful good day once again to all of you out there. Okay, so what I wanted to know is the number of the rumors that were recorded during the month of August. Well, it was like a bit more or less of three rumors per day. If you were listening, you would know the correct answer. Now, a lot of you guys are guessing, to be honest, okay? I'm only going to take the correct answers, and that's it. Leaving you with CNCO and Natty Natasha with Honey Boo. And by the way, Jordan, after the song, I will be back with the names of our lucky winners of the day.

All right, Jordan. So that was Honey Boo with TNTO and Nati Natasha. And well, it is 15 minutes past the hour of 5. And as I promised you, I will be back with the names of our lucky winners of the day. Now, my first lucky winner for today is going to be winning themselves a coupon from the Jordan Post worth 25 Jordanian dinars. And my second lucky winner is going to be winning themselves a trip to the Golden Triangle, which is Petra, Wadi Rum, and Aqaba all together. My first lucky winner is Huda Saeed Ahmed Abu Libbe. Congratulations to you, Huda Saeed Ahmed Abu Libbe. Please confirm that you heard your name. And my second lucky winner is Nabil Muhammad Jamil Qasim. Congratulations to you, Nabil Muhammad Jamil Qasim. Please confirm that you actually heard your name. And remember that Huda, you won the Jordan Post coupon worth 25 Jordanian dinars. And Nabil, you won the gift to the Golden Triangle, which is Petra, Wadi Rum, and Aqaba all together. Okay, so both of you guys, please confirmed that you heard your names. And by the way, it was 98 rumors. Some of you wrote 90, some of you wrote 30. I was surprised when I saw 30. Some of you were like 80 something, but it was 98 rumors per day. So was almost three rumors per day. It's three plus per day, okay? So that was the correct answer for today. Remember not to give up hope, because we've got giveaways during the breakfast show and during the ride each and every day from Sunday to Thursday. One lucky winner in the breakfast show and two lucky winners during the ride. Huda and Nabil, please confirm you heard your names.

All right, so that was Summertime and DJ Bobo, and it is a wonderful good day once again to each and every one of you. Congratulations to both of our lucky winners for today.

Okay, so I told you that I've got one story that I wanted to highlight from our local news, and this is about the National Cybersecurity Center and the Electronic Health Solution. Basically, they discussed ways to enhance the company's digital protection system and implement the Jordan National Cybersecurity Framework to ensure protection of health data and continuity of e-services. Now, the two sides reviewed mechanisms for improving system readiness and early response to cyber threats and incidents, and looked into ways to strengthen data protection standards and their alignment with approved national requirements. Now, during the visit to the company's headquarters, the NCSC, which is the National Cybersecurity Center, director said implementing the framework aims to build a secure and reliable digital environment. And he stressed the center's commitment to partnering with vital sectors to support the digital transformation process and protect national systems. Now, in return, EHS CEO said data security is a key pillar of the company's work, adding that Hakim program is the main driver of digital health transformation in Jordan. And he noted that this situation requires action to continuously update digital defense systems and keep pace with artificial intelligence technologies to protect information security.

Okay, so moving on to the world of technology, where there is a new term called meat proxy. And that term is used for those who rely on AI answers without thinking, okay? So with the rapid spread of generative AI tools, new terms have emerged to describe patterns of their use and their impact on work, study, and communication. So, following the spread of the short-term AI slop, used to describe large volumes of low-quality content produced by AI, a new expression has emerged, which is meat proxy, describing excessive reliance on these systems' answers and passing them along without thought or even any kind of review. Did you hear that? Meat proxy. So the term meat proxy refers to someone who copies text, code, or any AI-generated content and sends it to another person without reading it, understanding it, or verifying its accuracy. In this case, the person adds no opinion, analysis, or personal value. They simply act as an intermediary between the AI system and the recipient. This behavior has become especially visible in workplace settings where a college, or excuse me, a colleague is asked a complex question and a complete answer from a chatbot like ChatGPT or Claude is copied and sent as it is with no human input at all.

Now, basically, the problem isn't using AI itself, but using it as a complete substitute for human thinking and review. Therefore, meat proxy, the term, was developed. Now, it goes for workplace, for education, for direct discussions.

exchanges of ideas. It's not human who's answering. It is a chatbot. What you need to know is that continued reliance on AI may weaken the ability to engage analytically with daily news, data, reports, and messages. You will stop thinking. You will stop knowing how to answer. The problem-solving center in your brain will go to sleep.

So bottom line, Jordan, don't become a meat proxy. That's all I want to say for right now. I'll be back in a bit with the last story that I have in my pocket for you guys, and it is about olive oil. So I'm going to be back with that. I know you know the benefits of olive oil, but hey, let me just remind you of them. Okay, leaving you with a couple of songs, starting with Subi Mila Radio and Enrique Iglesias.

All right, Jordan. So that is Shab Khaled with C'est la vie. And it is a wonderful good day once again to all of you out there. So congratulations to our two lucky winners of the day. And well, moving on to the last topic that I have in my pocket for you guys for today, and it is about olive oil. Now, basically, a lot of people think that cooking with olive oil could be harmful. But what is the truth behind that?

So new research has found that cooking food with extra virgin olive oil may make it healthier. Now, it was a study that showed that air frying or baking plant-based foods with the addition of extra virgin olive oil can increase healthy unsaturated fat content, reduce saturated fat, raise antioxidant levels, and preserve protein integrity. So basically, olive oil boosts the natural value of cooked vegetables. Now, the study was published in a scientific and medical journal for foods. And it does add new evidence to the already well-known benefits of extra virgin olive oil, which has long been linked to heart health. Okay, so researchers did conduct the experiment by preparing 42 plant-based patties similar to veggie burgers, adding about a teaspoon actually of olive oil to half of them. And the patties were then cooked using different methods, baking, air frying, and deep frying. After comparing the raw and cooked samples, it was found that the patties that had olive oil added and were baked or air fried had the highest nutritional value. Now, clinical nutrition experts actually, they said that the study showed that air frying or baking with extra virgin olive oil changes the food's fat profile, increasing healthy unsaturated fat, lowering saturated fats, and raising antioxidant levels while preserving protein integrity. The benefits of extra virgin olive oil have wide-ranging effects on several systems in the body. Now, nutrition experts do explain that olive oil contains antioxidants that help protect the nutrients in vegetables from the effects of heat and reduce the formation of harmful compounds during cooking. And other than that, baking, sautéing, or air frying with olive oil allows you to benefit from the advantages without absorbing excess amounts of oil, as happens with deep frying. An air fryer is a practical option for those with limited time who want to prepare healthy meals quickly. And vegetables such as squash, cauliflower, zucchini, sweet potatoes, and carrots can be placed with a drizzle of olive oil in the air fryer for a delicious side dish. So, air frying is the deal. If you're using olive oil, you don't want the excess oil, go for the air fryer. Cooking with olive oil, or basically cooking vegetables with olive oil, is beneficial. So there goes a myth that we have always believed. You're not supposed to be cooking olive oil, but there it goes. It's beneficial. But not deep frying, okay? You know, you can add it, but don't deep fry it. Because, I mean, we all know that the heat, heating up olive oil is bad. All right, so what else do I want to say? I'll be back in a bit with my bye-byes, leaving you with St. Levent and Aifa Wahbi, Bahibbak.

All right, Jordan. So it is a wonderful good day once again to all of you out there. It's time for me to say my bye-byes. The ride has come to an end. I'm going to be back tomorrow Wednesday with the Wednesday breakfast show between 8 and 11 a.m. Up until then, you guys put a smile on your face. Don't be me proxies. Don't rely on AI with every little single detail of your life. Use your problem solving center in your brain. Using olive oil while you cook is definitely okay, even healthy. But not with deep frying, maybe air frying. What else do I want to say? I'm going to be back tomorrow. Remember that. And remember that Akid did verify or identify, record 98 rumors during the month of August. And therefore, all I can say is use common sense with fake news. Leaving you with the music. And bye-bye from the Capital Man. Up until tomorrow. Four walls painted white.

6 p.m. is the time here. Radio Jordan broadcasting from Amman. I'm Rana Hassan. Good evening. In the news for this evening, His Majesty the King reviews progress in the economic modernization vision and calls for a focus on improving

At least 5 Palestinians, including 3 children, in Gaza. And Iran says it will immediately reciprocate if the United States honors its commitments under a June interim agreement. Those were the headlines, and now for the news in detail. His Majesty King Abdullah II has reviewed progress in implementing the second executive program of the Economic Modernization Vision during the first half of this year at a meeting with Prime Minister Jafar Hassan and a number of relevant officials. His Majesty was briefed on progress in the vision's projects across several sectors, including healthcare, transport and logistics, education and industry. The King called for more targeted investment in priority projects, particularly those supporting exports and public-private partnerships, stressing the importance of both domestic and foreign investment in achieving the vision's objectives. His Majesty also emphasized the need for continued engagement with participants in workshops reviewing the first phase of the vision and setting priorities for its second phase. The King called for keeping the public informed about implementation plans, progress achievements, and challenges, stressing that government efforts and projects must deliver tangible and lasting improvements to citizens' lives. Prime Minister Jafar Hassan has praised the efforts of the Integrity and Anti-Corruption Commission to strengthen national integrity and protect public funds. The Prime Minister was speaking as he received the Commission's 2025 annual report from its chairman, Hazem Al-Majali. Hassan reaffirmed the government's support for the rule of law and for the implementation of the National Integrity and Anti-Corruption Strategy for 2026 to 2030. Al-Majali said the Commission's measures had helped recover and prevent the waste of nearly 79 million dinars in public funds during 2025. He also highlighted efforts to strengthen integrity, build trust in national institutions, and create an environment that encourages investment. Israeli gunfire and airstrikes killed at least 5 people, including 3 children, in the Gaza Strip. Witnesses said Israeli warplanes fired at least 12 missiles west of Gaza City, an area crowded with displaced families. Medics said at least 4 people, 2 children and a woman, were killed and several others wounded in the unusually heavy bombardment. In a separate incident, medics said a girl was killed and 2 others wounded when Israeli forces operating east of Deir al-Balah in central Gaza opened fire on the area. The World Food Programme said that funding shortages are forcing it to cut in half its food assistance in the occupied West Bank. The announcement by the World Food Programme comes at a time where escalating settler violence and Israeli military operations are driving needs higher. The UN agency has been providing food, vouchers, and cash to 400,000 in the West Bank, mostly in rural areas and the south. But this will be scaled back to 200,000 people from this month. Britain says it will announce a comprehensive package of measures against Israeli settlement plans in the occupied West Bank in the coming days. Foreign Secretary Ed Miliband told lawmakers that Israel's proposed E1 settlement project could cut across land sought by Palestinians for a future state and threaten the viability of a two-state solution. Miliband said Britain would not accept actions that undermine the possibility of a Palestinian state. Iranian President Masoud Pezeshkian says Tehran will immediately reciprocate if the United States returns to its commitments under a June interim agreement. Speaking at the Shanghai Cooperation Organization Summit in Bishkek, Pezeshkian said Iran remained open to a negotiated solution. His comments follow a new exchange of attacks, with the United States striking Larak Island and Iran targeting 2 U.S. air bases in the region. U.S. President Donald Trump said yesterday there will be a response, but has said the renewed strikes do not mean a return to full-scale war. Russian airstrikes have killed at least 12 people in Kyiv and the surrounding region in the 6th consecutive day
of attacks on the capital. 8 people were killed in Kyiv and 4 in Boryspil, with at least 21 others injured. Officials say Russian drones and ballistic missiles hit residential areas.

areas, railway facilities, and energy infrastructure. Meanwhile, 4 people were killed and 3 more wounded by a wave of Ukrainian drone attacks in the Russian-controlled part of Luhansk region in eastern Ukraine. Russia also reported a Ukrainian attack in the Belgorod region that killed 1 civilian. And finally, here's a look at the weather forecast. Fair weather is expected in the hilly areas and the plains, relatively hot elsewhere in the country, with lows at 23 degrees in Amman and 28 in Aqaba. A slight rise in temperatures is forecast tomorrow, bringing relatively hot conditions across most parts of the kingdom. Very hot in the port city of Aqaba, with highs at 35 in Amman and 42 in Aqaba. And before we end the news, here are the main points once again. His Majesty the King reviews progress in the economic modernization vision and calls for a focus on improving citizens' quality of life. The Prime Minister receives the Integrity and Anti-Corruption Commission's annual report, which says nearly 79 million dinars in public funds were recovered or protected from waste. Israeli gunfire and airstrikes kill at least 5 Palestinians, including 3 children, in the Gaza Strip. And Iran says it will immediately reciprocate if the United States honors its commitments under a June interim agreement. And with this, we conclude our second and final detailed news bulletin of the day with a time exactly 8 minutes past the hour. Thank you for listening.

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We're always there for you. Radio Jordan. Playing the tunes you know and love.

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0: 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Come and go. But this one is here to stay forever.
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0: Ritz. 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

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I don't wanna be alone tonight. 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

out the hour. 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

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Where did you land when the spinning stopped? Are you far away in another town? You were young and the lights were bright.

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Who do you see when the mask comes off? With your red wine teeth and your smoker's cough. 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Please don't dream your life away, Suzanne. Would you help me to understand, Suzanne? Is it everything you wanted?